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0: 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Yeah. And so much more. Yeah. 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
1: Hello, Mr. G here. Welcome to another WRFM Wonder Years. 30 minutes of music, news and events from a particular year. But you have to guess the year. We begin with Roger François Jouret, a Belgian punk singer from the band Hubble Bubble. And a nonsensical French song, really. But from what year?

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1: Plastic Bertrand and Surplin pour moi. Now, news and events in this year. The first test tube baby was born, Louise Brown, born in the UK in July. The world's first IVF baby. The Jonestown Massacre. Over 800 members of the People's Temple die in Guyana. Camp David Accords. Yes, they were signed. A huge Middle East peace breakthrough between Egypt and Israel. In Spain, the constitution was approved, ending decades of dictatorship and paving the way for democracy. And the Yorkshire Ripper investigation intensifies. This was given major national attention across the UK. In music and pop, Kate Bush hits number one with Wuthering Heights, becoming the first woman to top the UK charts with a self-written song. Greece becomes a global smash. Bee Gees dominate with Staying Alive, Night Fever and Saturday Night Fever. Boomtown Rats are pretty big. The Clash released Give 'Em Enough Rope. AC/DC released Power Age. And Suzy and the Banshees released The Scream. But what was the year?

the incredible Kate Bush and Wuthering Heights from this year. In television and film, Superman the movie premieres, with Christopher Reeve becoming iconic. Grease and Halloween are box office monsters. Dallas begins in the US. Blake 7 launches on the BBC. Remember ORAC? And 3-2-1 becomes a British TV favourite with Ted Rogers and Dusty Bin. And the Bee Gees had a massive hit with this from the incredibly successful soundtrack of the movie, with a string intro inspired by the theme from A Summer Place by Percy Faith. But what was the year?

In sporting this year, Argentina win the World Cup on home soil. Ipswich Town win the FA Cup, beating Arsenal 1-0. And Bjorn Borg wins Wimbledon again, his third consecutive win. Also in this year, a big rock moment for the Boomtown Rats, who were caught in this trap. But what was the year?

0: This is the Wonder Years on WRFM. Can you guess the year?
1: Another rock smash from an album released the year before that would go on to become one of the best-selling albums of all time.

In science and technology this year, well, the first GPS satellite is launched as part of the Navistar system. Sony introduces the first prototypes that lead to the Walkman. The modern skateboard boom hits the UK. And Garfield, the comic strip, debuts, becoming a global phenomenon. People we lost this year. Keith Moon, founding drummer for the rock band The Who, died at the age of 32 from a drug overdose. Robert Shaw, English actor, best known for roles in films like Jaws. Ed Wood, American filmmaker. And Harvey Milk, a San Francisco supervisor who was assassinated. But what was the year, did you guess it? It was, of course, 1978. Join us again for more Wonder Years here on WRFM.

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1: 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At the racetrack. In the shower. Oops, sorry. 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
1: This summer, get ready to meet your local heroes. On Saturday, August 22nd, Whitney is hosting 999 Day, a massive free celebration of our incredible emergency services. 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That's Whitney 999 Day, Saturday, August 22nd in Welch Way. Admission is completely free. 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
1: A local event happening near you? 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The place for the best music.
3: Yeah.
1: And so much more.
3: Yeah.

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Said away goes trouble down the drain.

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2: I'm mad about you.

Yeah, move out. Move out, says Andy Burnham to Keir Starmer. What a week it's been. What a week it has been. It is, this is me, Mikey C, here at WRFM with the Evening Load. Yes, 7 days since I've been here. What a week. We've got a new Prime Minister, Andy Burnham, moves into number 10 and out goes Sir Keir Starmer. With regards to the football, the World Cup, dear. What a shame. Argentina lost. Spain are champions. The Open Golf, that was spectacular. What a great win by New Zealand's Ryan Fox. So cool to putt out at the end to win the Open. But I think my highlight, even outside of the football, was on the athletics track. What a performance by Josh Kerr at the London Stadium the other day. He broke the world outdoor record for the mile. What a performance in 3 minutes, 42.66 seconds. Absolutely stunning. Josh, this track is for you.

band called Beach House and a track called Myth, and before that an artist called Yeah But No and a track called Run, Run, Run. And yes, especially for Josh Kerr and that incredible performance at the weekend. Here, I can hear a phone going. That isn't mine. Where's that coming from? Got no idea whatsoever. Anyway, a very good evening to you. This is Mikey C here at WRFM. Where is it? That isn't mine, listener. That's gone off in my headphones. And I don't know what on earth is going on. Anyway, yeah, Mikey C here at WRFM. Fingers crossed if I play another track, that's going to disappear. But yes, evening to you. If you want to get in touch, if you're maybe in the county of Oxfordshire or the Cotswolds and you're here holidaying, because it is that time of year, all of the schools are broken up, people are getting away. If you're in the county, if you are in the Cotswolds, then a very good evening to you. If you want to get in touch, the number here is 077 22 100 890. I shall continue the music. This is a fabulous track from a band called Doombird, and Everything Is Anything. And I shall try and find where that phone was. I promise, listener, it wasn't mine.

found it. I found the culprit. I don't know if you was here about four, 5 minutes ago, six, 7 minutes ago, listener, but my phone, or a phone, went off in the studio. One of those things that you're not supposed to bring into the studio. And I can assure you, listener, that I didn't. What it was the WhatsApp app on my laptop. And a gentleman friend of mine called Jens, who says, "Hi, Mike. I hope you're well. Sorry to bother you at this time." He was a friend, was Jens, but he isn't anymore. So, yes, to everybody out there, it wasn't a phone in the studio. It was the WhatsApp app on my laptop, which was making the ringing tone. To our very own Chris B here, who does the Movie Jukebox on a Wednesday between 6 and 7. A great show, but he loved that moment. He's been laughing away and thought that the whole thing was hilarious. But I suppose I should say to my boss, it wasn't me, it wasn't my phone in the studio. I'm really, really sorry, and I will go and stand in the corner for the next 3 minutes.

Do you like that track very much? A song called Pray from a band called Halos. Played that a few times, but really, really, really do enjoy that. And a very good evening to you. Yes, it's Mikey C here at WRFM with the Evening Loaders. The heat wave continues, but again, if you're on holiday or maybe you've just got home from work, a very good evening to you. And this next track, I cut it off like some people do or some presenters do at the end of the show, and I was really kicking myself. It's a lovely song, a song by Michael Kiwanuka, and it's called Final Days, and I promise I won't chop the end off. This is a bit of a classic.

lovely song, Michael Kiwanuka and Final Days. And a little bit later on this evening, after me at 7 o'clock, gorgeous, gorgeous Graham will be here with his fabulous show, Rockamania, between 7 and 9. During the next song, I'm going to go and find Graham, bring him into Studio 2, and we shall look forward to his show. In the meantime, a wonderful song. This is the Slow Readers Club and a fantastic track called You Opened Up My Heart.

0: Yeah, fabulous song, The Slow Readers Club, and You Opened Up My Heart. And someone who's very close to my heart is standing in the corner. Well, he's replaced me in the corner. I was standing in the corner because we had a mobile phony thing go off a little bit later on the show. But Graham's standing in the corner. Very good evening to you, Graham.
1: Good evening.
0: Did you hear that? It wasn't my phone, I promise you.
1: It was the laptop.
0: It was my WhatsApp app on the laptop, and someone was ringing me whilst I was here. So,
1: naughty boys.
0: Yes, sat in the naughty chair. How are you?
1: Good.
0: How are you? You well?
1: Yeah, good weekend. Good weekend. I went to a festival.
0: Oh, did you this weekend? Where did you go?
1: I went to the Upton Blues Festival.
0: Okay.
1: Upton-on-Sea.
0: Yeah.
1: All free, 170 bands. I couldn't believe it.
0: Oh, good grief. That's a big, big. So big festival, Upton-on-Sea. Where is Upton-on-Sea? I've got no idea.
1: No, sorry, Upton-on-Severn.
0: Upton-on-Severn. Was that down Bristol-y?
1: It's Worcestershire.
0: Worcestershire. All
1: yeah.
0: right, OK.
1: It's good. Yeah, good. Yeah, I didn't know nothing about it until my mate said about it. So we went and one of the best festivals I've been to.
0: Oh, was it?
1: Yeah.
0: You really appreciate your music, so you'd have got a lot out of that. So,
1: I did,
0: yeah, how fantastic. Yeah, really good as well. And tell me, you've got a guest with your show this evening. Who's this?
1: Steve Winston. He's been in music all... way before I was born, to be honest, fantastic drummer.
0: Okay.
1: I played in a lot of blues bands, one of the best blues drummers around this area.
0: Yeah.
1: Still going, so he's getting on a bit now, but he's still going.
0: And you said he owned a shop?
1: He used to own nightclubs. So if you remember, if some of you out there might remember Downtown Manhattan.
0: Yes, I don't remember.
1: Which was underneath the new theatre.
0: Okay. Oh, how super.
1: He owned that, and then he had... Scamps, which is up in the old Westgate, sort of up at the top there.
0: Yeah.
1: And then it got changed to Boodles. I think that's after he sold it.
0: So he's just popping in to see how your show goes and
1: he's
0: operates
1: popping in.
0: And all
1: well,
0: that
1: we're going to talk about because he's got an event coming up at the weekend.
0: Oh, that's nice. Well done, you. Yeah.
1: So he's playing with his rocking shop at the weekend.
0: Oh, fantastic.
1: He's Kingsley Calf, so there you go.
0: Okay. Yeah, well, I say you can promote that on your show. Your show 7 to 9 this evening, as ever, Graham. Great rock music that you play. Let's do the telephone number again because everyone can get in touch, or anyone can get in touch.
1: 07-22-100-890.
0: That's the text or the WhatsApp number to get in touch with Graham, and you can influence his show and change the format and suggest a song, as long as it's rockety or power ballady or something like that.
1: Or they can ask Steve a question.
0: They can ask Steve a question, which is a really good one as well. Yeah, you've got a lot going on. I won't try and hold you for too much longer. Say, busy 7 days since we were here. New Prime Minister, Andy Burnham, moved in.
1: Yeah.
0: Going back nearly a week, it was the Argentinian game versus England the day after, I think, that we were here, wasn't it? So, that was disappointing. But, you know, again, well done to Spain for winning in the final as well. I said to you about the golf, and I know you're not a massive golf fan, but I did like the way that Ryan Fox actually won the Open. And again, I said to you, the athletics, you've got to watch it on the BBC. It's just incredible because they go back and have a look at the video. I get so, so excited about those kind of performances on the track where someone's really going for a record. And you just can't believe, you know, the time that they're doing it. So 342, Graham, 0.66 seconds. That's for a mile. Okay.
1: Yeah.
0: That's you and me, what, over 100 metres? Isn't it?
1: I'm just
0: it
1: about
0: really,
1: the starting
0: really is. It's an incredible performance. And just really quickly, we've got a new film out. It's The Odyssey.
1: Yes.
0: A new film, I think, from Christopher Nolan, isn't it? I think he wrote and produced the film as well. And you're in keeping, I think, Matt Damon is one of the stars in it, and you've dressed up a bit like a Greek warrior king.
1: Yeah, broom on the head.
0: Yeah, when I say broom handle on the top of colander, I think. I mean, it's a bit, if you don't mind me saying, it's a bit of a mishmash, because I think it's quite difficult to put like a warrior type outfit together.
1: It's not the best effort I've made, to be honest.
0: No, it's not the best effort, but you do try, and you're always, always a sterling effort, or you always make a sterling effort. Graham, you've got a busy show to look after and things like that. You're going to go back and catch up with Steve and get everything together. In the meantime, enjoy your show, won't you? And I'm going to put on a little bit of Delta Spirit and we're going to hold our head up. Excellent stuff. All the very best, Graham. Take care. Have a great show.

Tea and a track called Roman Holiday for all of you that are heading off to Italy maybe this year for your vacation. What a beautiful country that is. And a couple more songs left from me. This is Mikey C here at WRFM. Graham is on his way between 7 and 9. If you want to know exactly what's going on schedule-wise here at WRFM, then please visit our website. The address is wrfm.co.uk. And this track for a good friend of ours, Jose and Karen in Begbrook. Hope you're listening. I know, Jose, that this is a favourite of yours, and I hope you're going to enjoy it, chap.

Tinseltown in the Rain by the Blue Nile, and I'm going to leave you with a bit of MC Squared from Big Audio Dynamite. Take care, have a fantastic week, and we'll do it all again next Tuesday with more of the evening load. Bonsoir.

0: across Oxfordshire and the Cotswolds. 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

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Online, on your smart speaker and on DAB if you're listening in Oxford. And all around the world as we normally are. Online, just say on your Alexa, play WRFM and it will. Right, but apart from that, I got a very special guest coming in tonight. I think a lot of you out there would know Steve. Steve Winston, a man of many things, to be honest, yeah. Mainly drummer in lots and lots of bands, but he's been involved in music all his life, I think. So we'll be having a long chat with Steve, and he'll be in after this next song. But if you want to speak to Steve, because I know a lot of you out there, you could WhatsApp him in on 07721-800-890. And I will carry on now with a bit of Cream and Badge.

0: That's a great song. I like a bit of Badge by Cream. Do you, Steve?
1: Oh, yeah. Badge, good, yeah.
0: Right, I've got Steve Winston here now. Now, you're getting on a bit now, Steve, I think, you
1: know? Yeah, I'm only 75 now.
0: Blimey. But you've had a whole life in music, haven't you, Steve, really, I think?
1: Well, yeah, quite a long time. Yeah.
0: Quite a long time. So, for everybody out there, could you explain what you've done pretty much, because from your nightclub days and all that lot of thing as well. Well, we could talk about that later, actually.
1: Right.
0: Let's talk about when you first got into music. Who okay. really inspired you to get into music? What did you do to play the music sort of time?
1: This has to be probably The Shadows.
0: Oh, great, great start. That is a brilliant.
1: Yeah, The Shadows, and Hank Marvin. Everybody wanted to be Hank Marvin. You went around and you bought some glasses without any lenses in and a table tennis racket or even a tennis racket. And played the guitar, just like Hank Marvin. And, you know, it was the only time, I think, that glasses were really fashionable.
0: Pretty much, even Buddy Holly, I suppose, made
1: Buddy
0: them,
1: Holly, yeah,
0: fashionable. Yeah. But that's brilliant. So we're going to talk about how you formed a band. So how did you manage to get into a band?
1: School band.
0: School band. Ah, brilliant.
1: Yeah, school
0: just
1: band.
0: Just a bunch of schoolmates.
1: Yeah. We tried to play guitars, and we hadn't got a drummer. And the first song we played was at a school last day assembly.
0: Ah, right.
1: You know, sort of everybody does something.
0: Yeah.
1: You know?
0: Yeah.
1: And we formed this little group, three of us there was. And we did a song called Just Like Eddie.
0: By Hines, if I remember rightly. Well, yeah. we could play that song, actually, if we want.
1: Okay,
0: well,
1: that'd be...
0: We could do that. That'd bring you back. Did it go down well?
1: It went down very well, actually. Yeah.
0: So did you buy a kit straight away then, or did the band? No,
1: I was playing guitar at that time.
0: Oh, was you?
1: Yeah.
0: Brilliant.
1: We'd learnt those chords to play that particular song and that and only. And believe it or not, the second song we learnt, if I remember rightly, was something. I think it was "I'm Telling You Now" by Freddie and the Dreamers.
0: Wow. That's some good stuff there.
1: I think so.
0: Yeah.
1: Well, back then.
0: Well, let's have a bit of Hines then, Just Like Eddie.

0: Well, that was a song obviously about the great Eddie Cochran. He was a good player, wasn't he? He was good.
1: Yeah, he was very good, yeah. I have to say, we didn't play that song as well as that.
0: Well, you were school kids at the time. So how come you ended up on the drums then if you started off on guitar?
1: Well, we wanted to play some Shadow stuff, and of course you have to have a drummer for that.
0: Yeah, yeah.
1: And we couldn't find anybody who had the drum kit.
0: Yeah.
1: Or could even think about playing it. Everybody wanted to play guitar because everybody wanted to hang Marvin.
0: Yeah, yeah.
1: So
0: I can imagine.
1: I thought, well, I'll have a go at that. And I got a plastic drum with one cymbal sticking out the side of it. Plastic snare drum, if I remember rightly, with a cymbal stuck out the side of it. That was my first drum kit.
0: So you had no kick in them days? No bass drum?
1: No, just a snare drum. Not even a stool. We had to sit on our ordinary seat. That was the first drum kit.
0: Wow. You've got to start somewhere, didn't you?
1: Yeah, yeah. And my dad, bless him, took me down to tap houses in Oxford.
0: Oh, I remember it well, yeah.
1: For Christmas time, and he said, well, we're going to get you a kit. So he bought me a Premier, well, he didn't buy it. He put the deposit down and signed the guarantor for me to have this Premier drum kit.
0: But that wasn't cheap in the days?
1: Yeah, I can't tell you. I don't know how much it was, but obviously it wasn't cheap. But it cost me, I think it was about 10 shillings a month back then.
0: That's a lot of money back then, though, if you think about it.
1: It was a start as well.
0: Well, that is a start. So, obviously, we've got to play a Tony Bird song then, haven't we, really?
1: Well, yeah.
0: It is, I think this got to number one, about 1961, 1962. This is Chet Harris and Tony Bird and Diamonds.

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1: Right, well, this band must have had a name. You had.
2: Yeah. The Hypnotics.
1: I like that. Sounds very 60s, isn't it?
2: Yeah,
1: so you obviously went out on the road then and started playing?
2: Not with them, no. I mean, that when we left school, that next week, I think it was, two of us stayed together. Or was it three? Two of us, I think, stayed, yeah. The guitar player, and me, now the drummer.
1: Yeah.
2: And we joined up with a couple of other lads from different schools. One was older than us. Can't remember his name, Richard. And the other one was bass player called Dennis. Dennis Atkins, his name was. And he was good. I mean, for his age, he was great.
1: Yeah.
2: And we formed a group. And this is when I think the Rolling Stones were the kind of band of the time.
1: Yeah.
2: And I can remember we used to get their albums. And I remember one, the Aftermath, I think it was called, the album. We used to go around the house and play the album and pick out which songs we're going to play.
1: Wow, so you covered a fair few Rolling Stones.
2: Oh, yeah, we did a lot of Rolling Stones stuff.
1: Yeah, well, we'll get on to a bit of Rolling Stones a little bit later.
2: Mm.
1: But we'll stick with the Shadows for a moment.
2: Okay.
1: And do their, I'd say, biggest well-known one, Apache.
2: Apache, yeah.

0: So you've played in a few early bands then, and you were going along. Did you just play around the Oxford area at that time?
1: Yeah. I was too young to go anywhere else, really.
0: No. Were you writing any?
1: No, not writing any, mainly
0: doing covers of...
1: You just had to learn what you could.
0: Yeah.
1: You were playing because you were watching somebody else, like, for instance, Freddie and the Dreamers. You'd watch them and say, oh, I've got to be like them.
0: Yeah.
1: But we had no way of thinking about even writing a song.
0: Right. Well, John Pionce wouldn't have known where to start.
1: You played, you know, what you thought was popular at the time, and then you played at different youth clubs and things like that, and, you know, the boys and girls all went and they danced around to what you played, no matter what it was.
0: Well, back then it was very young and innocent music.
1: It was
0: really good times. I like to say the beginning of rock and roll then, basically, in 55,
1: I would
0: say.
1: Elvis Presley, Billy Fury, Adam Faith, Cliff Richard.
0: Yeah, fantastic.
1: You know, all those singers.
0: Yeah, it was very fresh. They were the punks of their day, really, weren't they? I suppose changed the world.
1: And if you just chose what you thought was the sort of most popular ones of those.
0: And the ones you could obviously play, because some of them a job to play, I would imagine.
1: You could get the chord sequences and stuff, or the beat, or whatever.
0: Yeah, but see, it's a lot easier now with YouTube and stuff. You could, but back in your day, you could either, and I shouldn't think you managed to get sheet music for rock and roll.
1: Well, there was Bert Whedon, you know.
0: Oh, yeah, playing a day job. But you couldn't go and get the music like you can nowadays for the stuff, or pick it up on YouTube.
1: And, of course, you can't stop and start something like you could then.
0: No. Oh, I can remember that, the old needle in the group. Could you just put it back a bit?
1: You have to keep stopping and starting.
0: Yeah, it took a long time to learn a song.
1: You didn't have cassette tapes then?
0: No, of course, no. It was before that. They didn't go into the 70s,
1: You had the single... To keep taking the needle.
0: Going back and never be in the right place to you have to wait for it to come round again. Yeah. Oh, brilliant.
1: So that's how you learnt the songs then.
0: Yeah, very hard way, long way of learning. You had to be very dedicated back in them days, I think.
1: Desperate. Desperate for attention, I think, really what it was.
0: Yeah, but you were stuffed to the back like all drummers, I expect.
1: it kept creeping forward though, because in those days it didn't really have a mat to put the drums on, so the bass drum would keep creeping forward, and you pull it back or push yourself up with it.
0: We have mats nowadays. Yeah, fine. Shall we have a bit of Rolling Stones?
1: Yeah, why not?
0: This is Midnight Rambler.

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Oh, just a shoe.

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1: So you were these playing with the kids, basically, as you were all kids.
2: Yeah.
1: And then you were telling me a story about how you managed to end up getting a bit professional.
2: Well, sort of, yeah. I'll tell you one story that we did do with the kids, so I can remember this now. When Dennis Atkins played with us, the bass player, we got a gig in Loughborough, Leicestershire.
1: Oh, wow.
2: And we travelled to Loughborough, Leicestershire. And Dennis always used to wear a leather jacket because he's a bit of a young biker. I mean, he was a year older than us, I think.
1: Mm.
2: So anyway, we get to this gig and it turns out it's a sort of rockers, a real rockers function.
1: Oh, right, brilliant.
2: So we were playing rock and roll-ish stuff, you know, and we would play Johnny B. Good.
1: You know. Good song.
2: And we'd finish the song, da-da-da-da-dan, a great bruiser of a rocker comes up and says, play it again. Oh, right, okay, start again. And then we would take turns in wearing the leather jacket because the other three of us didn't have a leather jacket. So we took turns in wearing this leather jacket to be cool with the rockers. We played that number 4 times.
1: Well, you're not going to argue with a big bloke, are you?
2: No, yeah. No, 4 times we played that number.
1: But it went down well, though, every time.
2: Oh, yeah, it went very well. And they helped us out with the gear at the end and all that stuff, you know.
1: Oh, good memory. It's great when you have memories like that.
2: Just remembered that as we were talking.
1: Yeah. So we're moving on now to where you go in towards more of a professional band.
2: Yeah. Played at Banbury Winter Gardens once. And top of the bill was Green Gilbert and the Nasties. And that was a band, I think probably the first band that Gary Glitter was in.
1: Yeah, because he was a Banbury man.
2: He was a Banbury man, yeah. So they were top of the bill. The second group was a group called Touch. And they were really good. They actually did, I mean, Gary Glitter's stuff was just rock and roll, basically.
1: Yeah.
2: Touch, they'd done some covers, but fairly obscure ones, if you like, you know. And they did a lot of their own stuff.
1: Oh, wow.
2: And then we, of course, were the start-off band. Anyway, we played this gig, and that all went okay. And some weeks later, I was very ill at the time, at home in Marston. And my mum said, there's some guys, oh, they rung up first, that was it. And she said they could come along. They asked me if I would like to join this Touch group.
1: Wow.
2: Because they'd seen me playing with the other group and their drummer. And I can't remember whether he died or what had happened, but they were halfway through an album. So, of course, I'm thinking myself, yeah, why not have a go at this? But, of course, I'm only, I think, 16 or 17. I can't remember exactly what it was.
1: Yeah, yeah.
2: And my mum and dad weren't overly pleased about it, you know. But they said, yeah, we've got to have a go. So off I go and try and do this thing. But they had plenty of gigs and we were getting, I think we were on 30 quid a week.
1: That's not too bad.
2: It wasn't too bad. But you were going up and down the motorway and you were playing in all sorts of places. And, you know, it was hanging about, sleeping in the van quite a lot. Bed and breakfasts and stuff, you know, nothing posh. Having to hang out at the motorway cafes as much as you could to keep warm. And eating baked beans out of a tin. You know, that's,
1: yeah, it's not as luxurious as it sounds, is it?
2: Not when you're
1: being on the road.
2: Not when you're trying to make it.
1: No, because I'm saying not a lot of money, because that money would have gone into the petrol and all that sort of stuff.
2: You didn't actually. And the LP or whatever it was, I don't know whether it actually got released or not, because I sort of left before then.
1: Right, yeah.
2: It didn't really happen. And my dad said to me, you know, you've got to get a job, boy. You know, you can't carry on like this, you know. You can't do this for you can't make it in the future, you know. You don't write music, you don't do this. So, you know, he was right, you know.
1: Yeah,
2: And so that was what I did. I had to get a job and I went to the factory. I was old enough to go to the factory, so I must have been 18 or something. I don't know. Anyway.
1: Yeah, either way.
2: And I worked in the factory for a while. And then I got a call from Roger Warner, and Steamroller wanted a drummer because their drummer was going to go and join a group called Prism, who came from Whitney.
1: Prism.
2: So Ray Reddington, super drummer. But he wanted to join Prism. He didn't want to play the heavy rock stuff that Steamroller played. And I didn't want to play the stuff that Prism were playing anyway. So I joined Steamroller at the time, and that was with John Wyvern playing guitar, because Robert Wakely had retired. He had children at that stage, children.
1: Yeah.
2: So, and he was a floor layer. So he just wanted to earn money for his family, which was, a very good thing to do. But he stopped playing at that time. And John Wyvern was the guitar player. I thought it was going to be Robert, but, it wasn't, so... But there we are. That was the first Steamroller I joined.
1: Steamroller, cracking band. Still going in a way, aren't they? Still playing now?
2: Well, we don't. There are different versions of it, but it's only the drummer that changed.
1: Wow.
2: The drummers changed. It stayed as Robert Wakely and Roger, because what happened? John had to leave after a while, and Robert came back, which would be 1972-73. And we were really quite popular at that time. And then I again needed to sort of, I thought, this isn't making any money either, really. It was okay, but working in a factory.
1: That's surviving, yeah.
2: And I got offered a job with Star Group of Companies, who ran Scamps. So I thought, it's music, isn't it?
1: Yeah.
2: So I thought, right, well, I'm going to have a go at that. I'm going to be in the disco business, because Scamps was the very first kind of nightclub vibe, if you like.
1: Yeah, I can't think of one before, eh?
2: It was all Locarno's and big dance halls and things like that. But this was a specifically disco-built thing in the Westgate Centre, which held, 300 people, 350 people.
1: Yeah, it was quite a big club, wasn't it?
2: It was, for then, it was palatial, if you like.
1: Yeah.
2: And the sound system was great. And
1: so some of the younger members out here might know it as would have been Boodles.
2: Boodles after Scamps. So I went there to start off with. So that's what I did there. And then Steamroller itself had another drummer called John Marta. John Marta, he left Steamroller to go and join Marillion.
1: Oh, wow. So that was before Marillion had made it big.
2: And then from John Marta, a lad called Mark Freeman joined Steamroller. And at that time when Mark was playing with them, they were playing in the Corn Dolly a lot. And one night, Leo Lyons and Rick, what's his name? The two boys from...
1: But 10 years after.
2: They were in there to specifically ask Robert if he would join 10 years after because Alvin Lee was leaving. And you know what Robert said? Yeah.
1: What?
2: Straight away.
1: Fool.
2: Nah.
1: What, why?
2: No, wasn't interested.
1: Wow.
2: Straight away. No, he was happy in his own little thing. Big fish, little pond.
1: Yeah, because he'd have gone into a massive pond. He'd gone into the lake if he'd have gone through there.
2: He was...
1: that'd be all around the world then, wouldn't it?
2: He was such a good guitar player.
1: Yeah, yeah.
2: Still is. But, he was the bee's knees back then.
1: Yeah.
2: And so it was just the drummers that changed.
1: Wow.
2: The same.
1: I never knew that, to be honest, yeah?
2: Yeah, yeah.
1: I didn't realise it was just the drummers. Yeah. Well, let's play some music that you've been on. I don't even know whether you knew you were on this, but which is a bit of the Mighty Cadillacs. So I think you're on this quite recently.
2: Legendary Dave Smith.
1: Dave Smith, yeah, absolute legend. I had him in...
2: Local legend.
1: So this is... Hang on, I'll find out where it is. Bad Kind of Loving.
2: All right.

0: Yeah, so that was Steve with the brilliant Mighty Cadillac. So Steve was on the drums there. I'm now playing the drums with Mighty Cadillac, and I have to try and compete with Steve. But he's a great drummer. And you did all that in a day, I think, if I remember rightly.
1: I did.
0: Did it all in a day.
1: Five numbers, I think it was.
0: Yeah, yeah. Yeah, which was a great achievement, actually, especially for this day. So just go in there and just play it. So I don't think you even knew the songs, really, did you?
1: No. I think I knew two of them, but the rest of them I didn't know.
0: No. So it's great. It's a great album. We might play something a little bit later from that. We'll see. But we're going to change it a bit. You can hear me changing the CD because we're going to play something in a minute. Because somebody you did play with and were great friends with was Bernie Marsden.
1: Correct.
0: People who know him from Whitesnake,
1: yeah.
0: Obviously. How did you get on with Bernie there? How did you get managed to play with Bernie?
1: Oh, I knew Bernie from early 70s.
0: Yeah.
1: Late 60s, early 70s. He used to play in a group called Babe Ruth.
0: Oh, I've heard of those, yeah.
1: And then Wild Turkey.
0: I've heard of them at all.
1: Glenn Cornick's band. When Glenn Cornick left Jethro Tull, he formed a big band called Wild Turkey.
0: That's where I know it from then.
1: Bernie played in that. And I did a lot of work, helped Adrian Hopkins, who was a very famous local promoter, who at the time was working for Chrysalis. And of course, they were, Jethro Tull and everybody else's management. So I would, I'd known Bernie for a long time. So in about 1985, I think it was, he left Whitesnake. There was a big ado about, the rights to songs and usual sort of thing that happens in groups. And he decided he would leave. And he came and lived with me for a while in Abingdon. I lived in Abingdon at the time. And he came and stayed with me for a month. His wife was a buyer at Harrods, and they had a flat in London. So he didn't want to keep going back to London. So he stayed with me in Abingdon. And one day, and I, at the time, I was running my club and the Dolly as well. I had Bogart's and the Dolly.
0: Wow.
1: Or what was the Corn Dolly at the time. And he said to me, well, why don't we knock a band together? Because he knew what I'd played. And remember, I stopped playing in 1973.
0: So it's a good sort of 10...
1: To join the Scamps people.
0: Yeah.
1: When I left Steamroller, that was it. I didn't play again till 1985, I think it was, when Bernie...
0: Yeah.
1: And I'd said to him at the time, I haven't played for 30 years or whatever it was, 20 years. And he said, no, come on, we're going to do it. We'll form a little blues band. So we did. And we got a guy called Sid Twynham, who was in Liquid Gold.
0: Oh, yeah, Dad's Health Disease. Yeah. Yeah.
1: He was the guitar player in that. But he was a good friend of Bernie's, and he came from Buckinghamshire. And then we had a bass player called Jeff Brown, who was in a group, and I can't remember what they were called, something like Stormtrooper or something. Sort of medium... heavy rock group,
0: Oh, right, yeah.
1: So he can play bass with us. And a local guy called Greeny, they called him. I can't remember what his first name was. Greeny, they called him. Anyway, he was a popular bloke, and he had a record shop, and he knew lots and lots of people. So he got gigs for this group.
0: Oh, brilliant.
1: Which we called the 147s, because Bernie was a big snooker fan.
0: Oh, I didn't know that either.
1: And... we couldn't call it Bernie Marsden's 147s. We couldn't have Bernie's name anywhere near it because of all of the litigation that was going on about...
0: Oh, the Whitesnake stuff, yeah.
1: So, but every promoter that booked us knew who was coming, and they could say what they wanted, but we just couldn't print it.
0: We couldn't have
1: posters and stuff like that. So we'd play all these places, we'd get there, they were rammed, and it was like, it was great. But... when you own your own nightclub as well and a bar and a pub, it can go downhill if you're not there all the time.
0: Yeah, you need to keep
1: and going. After about 5 months, I had to say, look, I can't do this anymore, Bernie, I've got to stop. And it was New Year's Eve, 1986, I think. Oh, the other thing was that when I joined up with Bernie, I hadn't got a drum kit, really, because I'd sold the one I had because I'd finished.
0: Yeah.
1: And so he said, oh, we'll go around and see Cozy. So we went around to Cozy's house and in his garage, he just sorted out a lovely black Yamaha kit for me that he don't use. There you go, that boy, you know. And so,
0: brilliant. One of the best drummers in the world, yeah, Kenzie.
1: And actually, your predecessor in the Cadillacs, Anthony.
0: Anthony, yeah.
1: He's played on that kit.
0: Has he?
1: That was, yeah. Wow. I had that blind. It's gone now, that kit. But, yeah. I had this kit from Cozy, and we would play, and I had to pack in. So on the night of this last gig of mine, the New Year's Eve, 1986, I think it was, I had the manager give a raffle ticket to everybody that came in. Free charge, just give them a raffle ticket, say. And I said to Bernie halfway through the gig, will you call a raffle ticket? Bernie, raffle, we're talking about this is a rock show. Just call one number out, Bernie, please. Just the one number. I go, okay. Picks the one number out, just shouts it out. And this young kid goes, I got that. Rushes up to the stage and he said, what have I won? I said, you've won the drum kit.
0: Wow.
1: So that drum kit went as well. So I said, but you have to pick it up by tomorrow. So I gave the drum kit away, not nice, that drum kit away.
0: Did he know it was Cozy Fans? Again,
1: at the time, he didn't at the time. So now that wasn't a Cozy Powers drum kit, that was another one I used, sorry.
0: Oh, right, yeah.
1: That's another one. It was a Premier kit, that was. I kept the Cozy one gave this drum kit away. Because again, that was it, 1986. I wasn't going to play again. So, and then Bernie got John Martyr in, as it happened. So I told him about John, and he got him in. And then he formed a group called Alaska and went on to do other things. And
0: I've heard of Alaska. Oh, I think did they do an album?
1: They did, Alaska, yeah. And then, of course, he went and played with lots of other people and they collaborated with people. And
0: I think he's been on a lot of people's albums, hasn't he?
1: And ended up doing... going on stage and playing with Whitesnake at one stage, on YouTube you can see it when Coverdale brings him on to play a song that they wrote together.
0: Oh, Most Will Be Here, I'll Go Again,
1: aren't you? No, it wasn't that. No, it was the other, something else, I can't remember what it was.
0: They wrote a lot together, didn't they?
1: Yeah, they did. That was the Bernie Marsden years.
0: Brilliant.
1: Lovely bloke, good bloke. Good friend.
0: Well, let's have a bit of Bernie. Bernie was nearer towards the end of his life, actually, because he got took away way too early, didn't he, Bernie?
1: He's exactly the same age as me.
0: Is he? Bernie is,
1: yeah.
0: He's gone, 3 or 4 years now?
1: 2 years.
0: 2 years now. Yeah. Wow. This is Back in the USA.

0: say.
1: Rockamania is brought to you by 3D Aluminium. Designing, manufacturing and installing high-quality aluminium glazing solutions.
2: Right, so you're sort of back out of bounds again now. Did you do your scamps thing of that then? That lasted to what?
3: 1979.
2: So then you went to Bogart's and that?
3: We bought what was Remses / Squires on the plane. In Oxford.
2: Oh yeah, yeah.
3: We leased it to start. We rented it to start with, and built the nightclub inside it. Eventually, we bought it from the owner. In 1980, I think it was 1981 actually. The fire officers had put a notice on the corn dolly at the time because. They had strippers in lunchtimes and that. This was at the heyday of Steamroller down there, actually, when Robert was playing with all these other drummers down there. That was their heyday. And Sunfly were all down, you know, they all played down there.
2: Yeah, brilliant.
3: It was great. I mean, it was the place in the 70s. So anyway, but at that time, they used to do these strippers on lunchtime in midweek, and it'd be rammed with guys, obviously.
2: Yeah, yeah.
3: And on one occasion, what had happened was there were four fire officers in there at the show, and they had a call out, and they were late back for work, so the call went without them. And they obviously got reprimanded, and the reason they were late is because they couldn't get out of the corn dolly quick enough.
2: Oh, they only had the one door, didn't they?
3: Yeah.
2: Yeah.
3: So the next day, basically, the fire officers were down there slapping an injunction on them. They could only have 50 people in there instead of the 200-300 they would have.
2: Yeah, that changes big time then.
3: Absolutely. So Bas Charrington, who were the owners, you know, they just thought, right, shut it. Not worth our while.
2: No, you're not going to make a profit, are you? Not really.
3: So they wanted to shut it. So they shut it. And we had Bogart's, and we were selling Bas Charrington beer, along with other people's. Mm. And the way I know that story is because the rep at the time told it to me.
2: Wow.
3: And I said to him, so what are you going to do with the corn dolly? And he said, well, I don't know. It's just, what can we do with it? So I said, we'd sell it. He said, well, yeah, we'd like to if we could buy it. I said, I don't know. Let me think on it.

0: that way to come round behind the bar, so that people, it spread the people out. So that instead of everybody rushing for the one entrance, they were cut off from doing that. So they had to go a different way. So by the time they got to where the other people had got out that were in the vicinity.
1: Oh, so it's
0: kind of difficult to explain.
1: Yeah.
0: But because there were so many sort of archways and things down there, you know, that's how he said. So we had somebody come along and price it up, and it was, I don't know, 8, 10, 10,000, 5,000, I don't know what it was. So we spoke to Bass Charrington and said, well, how much do you want for it? You know, and we didn't tell them what we knew. I said, how many people do you think? 150, 200 maybe? And he said, no, you won't get 200. He said, you have 180 people, say, if you do all this work. Okay. So we had to think about it. So we got Bass Charrington and said, we'll take the pub off your hands. And I said, we'll give you £1 for it. And they took it.
1: Wow.
0: I took the £1, and signed all the leases over to us and stuff. And we had the work done, and then we were up to 150, 160, 180. But truth be known, we had more than that in there. We just had to have a guy on with a clicker, but you had two clickers, because you click them in and you click them out.
1: Oh, yeah, so you could, if someone...
0: So when they went out, if
1: you could
0: went
1: put them in, yeah.
0: But in the first few months, the council had some people down the road doing their own clicking at the end of the alley.
1: Ah, right.
0: But of course, they couldn't be accurate either, because there were people going up and down the alley.
1: Yeah, it didn't have to be going in there, did they?
0: No. So we kind of got away with it, and we were almost back to normal then. You know,
1: that was good.
0: But we didn't have the strippers and stuff. Instead of that, I was booking in people like Gino Washington and the Jam Band.
1: Wow.
0: Stevie Marriott and Packet of Three.
1: Wow.
0: Denny Lane Band, Edgar Broughton, the Toy Dolls, you remember them?
1: Yeah. I bet that was a riot in
0: riot.
1: There.
0: Riot. The Dumpy's Rusty Nuts.
1: Yeah, I remember Dumpy's.
0: The Groundhogs.
1: Oh, they're a great band.
0: Yeah. And then, of course, we had the likes of when we had people like Thin Lizzy on at the theatre, they would come down there for a, you know, drink and all that sort of stuff. So we'd have Phil Lynott down there and people like that. And Cozy would be a fairly regular visitor. He would ring me up and say, oh, I'm coming down the pub. And he brought Graham Bonnet in one day. And we were, you know, chatting.
1: He had a great voice.
0: Yeah. So we had all that going on down there. So that was good.
1: Oh, fantastic. Oh, let's actually, you were going on about Thin Lizzy. Because you did a bit with Thin Lizzy, did you?
0: Well, Adrian was their promoter. So, I'd done...
1: Oh, actually, we won't be playing anything, Lizzy. What we're going to do, we're going to switch this over and play a bit of Jethro Tull.
0: All right.
1: Because that's one of your favourite bands,
0: is it? Yes, it definitely is. And certainly one of my favourite drummers in that particular lineup, a guy called Barrymore Barlow. Absolutely.
1: Yeah, fantastic drummer.
0: Stunning drummer.
1: Yeah, a very underrated drummer, actually. Doesn't get brought up very often in top things that he should be. We'll have a short break and we'll play Living in the Past.
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0: brilliant Jethro Tull. They were a big brush of fresh air because they were totally different from anybody
1: else. That actually was Clive Bunker playing that film. But yeah, they, when I first heard that first album, it was just an eye-opener.
0: Yeah, I don't think they really did a bad album, in my opinion.
1: No, they weren't everybody's cup of tea, but I really liked them, and the songs were just so different, you know, very clever.
0: And to have a flute in rock, I mean, that was the first time, really, wasn't it?
1: Yeah,
0: it was the first
1: time. They were just good. And because the guitar player changed from Mick Abrahams to Martin Barr, and it just went from there. That, this was album was just something else, you know, and then Benefit and so on and so forth.
0: Yeah, yeah.
1: So, you know, I just really liked them, and I was really fortunate that in, I think it was the 75, to do the War Child tour with them. So I took time out of working with Scamps to do that tour with Adrian. So I drive around all the, I went to every single gig. We did all the work for them. You know.
0: Was that a British tour?
1: Yeah. Throughout Britain. Yeah.
0: So that was like promoting.
1: I didn't go to Europe. He did. I didn't. Because I had a job to do.
0: Yeah.
1: I just wanted to do that. So
0: that's been a great experience to go around to, with them. You know.
1: Yeah. It was good fun.
0: I've heard Ian's quite a nice guy, really.
1: He's all right. A bit of a tight git, really.
0: I've heard that as well.
1: He can peel an orange in his pocket without anybody knowing. Let me tell you.
0: Very good musician. Very good. Musician.
1: The best. You know. Yeah. His songwriting is just out of this world, really.
0: It's when he writes about different things. It's not all, you know, you're a lot of bands, just all love or whatever.
1: Yeah, no, he just
0: writes
1: like
0: about the world, basically, isn't it? Which is fantastic.
1: I feel so sorry for him now, because I watch YouTube with him now. Can't sing. He really should, in my opinion, and what do I know, he really should stop, because if they were playing in a pub and you didn't know it was them, you would not stay in the pub.
0: Yeah. I know what you're saying. I've heard this a couple of times from a few people who have said it recently.
1: Shame.
0: Yeah, it goes on too long. I see Whitesnake not too long back, and David's coming out, has lost his voice a bit, but he was clever when I see him. Because what he'd done, the bass player you got at the moment is a girl. So when it came to the higher bit, she took on the higher bit, which sort of like brought it along, it sort of like went seamlessly. Yeah. And I thought that was a clever way of doing it.
1: Yeah, she's a good bass player too.
0: Yeah. But what we're going to do is we're going to play in a minute. You've been doing some work with Thin Lizzy as well, promoting those, if I remember.
1: Well, as I say, Adrian was the promoter for Thin Lizzy. And I helped.
0: Helped get along.
1: Because we were in business together. But they were good times. You know, we had some good times with Thin Lizzy.
0: A cracking band. I never got to see what I call the proper Thin Lizzy then, with Phil Lynott in it. What a waste it away.
1: I saw all the lineups. There was Brian Johnson.
0: Yeah.
1: Snowy White. And
0: did you see Eric Bell?
1: And I didn't see Eric Bell. That was before. That was the earliest Thin Lizzy.
0: I think he did one album.
1: And Gary Moore.
0: Oh, Gary Moore on a guitarist.
1: I mean, and Scott Gorham played brilliantly with all of them. Scott Gorham's a very underrated guitar player.
0: Yeah.
1: Because he never was the one who took all the big solos. If you notice any of the Thin Lizzy videos and stuff, you know, old ones, you'll see Gary Moore doing all the solos. You'll see Snowy White mainly doing them. And you'll see Brian Johnson doing them. But you won't necessarily see, he will do all the dual guitar bits and stuff like that, but he's always there, dead solid.
0: Yeah, and brilliant harmonising on guitars, unbelievable.
1: And one of the things we had to work on when you did a Thin Lizzy tour was you had the spotlight man who was in the circle, or in front of the circle, if you like, and his job was to aim the spotlight on Phil Lynott's guitar, so, because if you notice, it is shiny chrome.
0: So it gave you a reflection.
1: So it would all bounce off. That was his job.
0: Wow. Unbelievable. So should we have a bit of Thin Lizzy then?
1: Why not?
0: What are your favourites? Chinatown.
1: Yeah, good song.

0: Wow, what a great track that was.
1: So what an intro.
0: Well, yeah. Well, we were talking about Brian Downey. What a good drummer he was.
1: Yeah.
0: Yeah, very underrated drummer there who played to the song fantastically. Yeah.
1: Wonderful drummer.
0: Wonderful drummer. And we're going to move on a little bit now to a bit Rainbow. Because obviously you had things were cozy, obviously.
1: Yeah.
0: And give us a story about Rainbow.
1: Well, I can. I was running Scamps in Bristol, 1976, I think it was.
0: Yeah.
1: And Richie Blackmore had just formed Rainbow then, and their first gig in the UK was at the Hippodrome in Bristol.
0: Oh, right.
1: And I think it was on the Friday.
0: Has that been Ronnie James Dio, right?
1: Yeah.
0: Yeah.
1: And it would have been on the Friday, I think, because I think it was on the Thursday when I had a phone call. I had a phone call, an internal phone call, saying there's two guys on the front door. They ain't got ties on. They want to come in. They know you. It was one of the guys on the door. So I said, all right, I'll come down. So I go down to the front door, and there stands Cozy and Richie Blackmore.
0: Wow.
1: Oh, come in, boys.
0: Yeah, yeah.
1: Everybody, I go, oh, you got plimsolls on. Because of the day, you'll be smart.
0: Yeah,
1: to
0: yeah.
1: Scamps,
0: I could remember. Yeah, I could remember the.
1: You'd have to have a tie on necessarily, but you know,
0: it was trousers, shoes,
1: no jeans,
0: yeah.
1: No pumps. You know, bit silly. Yeah, today now, bit silly, but that's how it was. And of course, these two rockers turn up, and the disco-y people wouldn't know who the hell they were.
0: No, they wouldn't have known.
1: They wouldn't have known.
0: No.
1: So come on in, lads. You know. So then they came. We had a drink. We were there. So. And they were playing the next day, you know, and they were staying locally in the hotel. So anyway, I was staying drinking, and we stayed up until after shutting time. That's 2 o'clock in the morning in those days. So everyone had gone. There was only me and them. I sat at the bar, and I went behind the bar because we'd let everybody go, and we would. Drinking and talking, well, they were, and I was talking and enjoying the conversations and stuff. And they said, well, we better go now. And that was about 4 o'clock now. So, and at the time, I had a XJ6, I think it was. So, and in the cassette tape I had in it, it was a Jethro Tull cassette of the time. And I can't remember which one it was, but it was the Jethro Tull song.
0: Yeah.
1: Anyway, and I said to them, oh, can't I give you a lift back? Where are you going? You know, because they're doing a taxi. So they pile into the car. I put the tape on, and it's Jethro Tull, and I thought they'd hate it, you know. So I went to turn it off, and Richie Blackmore said, no, my favourite group.
0: Really? I'll never do that.
1: Kidding. Yeah. He said, they're brilliant. They're absolutely fantastic, you know, because they're so different.
0: Yeah.
1: Anyhow, so I said, so where are we going then? Where are you staying? And Richie Blackmore says, I said, Dirt, where's the red light district?
0: Oh, no.
1: I said, Richie, you don't want to go there. St. Paul's, as it happens.
0: Yeah.
1: And he said, that's where I want to go. I said, no, come on, I'll tell you. No, I want to go to red light district. And Cozy said, if that's where he wants to go, drop him off there. Like that. So that's where we dropped him off.
0: Well,
1: we dropped Richie off in the red light district, and I took Cozy back to the hotel.
0: Cozy back, yeah.
1: Wow. And I had backstage and go back and meet. I had the tickets in the house the next day to watch them. So I went back and I went backstage, and I was in the dressing room, and then I just. Or playfully said to Richie Blackmore, so how did the, and I got that far, and he went, stop. His wife was there.
0: Oh, brilliant.
1: So, but they were fantastic that night, absolutely.
0: Oh, well, Richie, when he's on form, is the best.
1: They were great. I mean, Ronnie James Dio in that band then, they were just...
0: No one would have heard of him much before because he was in that... Alf was his own
1: Elf,
0: band. But that was more American, wasn't it?
1: America,
0: not over here.
1: America, yeah.
0: And they never made it over here, did they? Not really, Alf.
1: No, not really. No. Well, he'd left, hadn't he? So
0: No,
1: he was great. I thought they were great. And they had that big sort of rainbow thing going over, which now looks pretty naff today.
0: But it was his day,
1: it was good.
0: It was modern, very modern.
1: No, brilliant.
0: Well, let's have a rainbow track out of this small break, a bit of a stargazer.
1: Oh, and listen to the intro of this.
0: Cozy at its best, oh. I think.
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0: brilliant Ronnie James Dio, eh?
1: Yeah.
0: And that was a big loss, wasn't it? Real big loss.
1: Yeah.
0: Big loss to us. And Cozy obviously went early as well.
1: Do you know, I think I was the second person that knew when he was killed.
0: Wow.
1: Well, no, the third. I had a phone call at 3 o'clock in the morning, I think, and it was Bernie on the phone. I said, what's the matter? He said, Cozy just died in the car. And Bernie had a phone call from Cozy's girlfriend at the time.
0: Yeah, because wasn't she on the phone to him when it happened?
1: Yeah.
0: He was on his mobile phone. Yeah.
1: Yeah, he was on his phone. He was on the phone to her when he hit the barrier. And he was only in, he wasn't even in one of his posh cars. He was in a Saab, I think. So, yeah, at 3 o'clock in the morning, when Bernie rang me up and said, Cozy's been killed. Jeez, what, you know.
0: Yeah, it was a big loss, big shock. But it is a big thing. That just goes to show. Don't go on your mobile phone on your car. Just goes to show.
1: Yeah, well, that wasn't the rules in that,
0: in them days, it wasn't,
1: at that time.
0: They hadn't long been out, I don't think.
1: No, no. If you had a phone in your car, you were real special.
0: Yeah.
1: You could do what you like.
0: It mostly would have been like a brick anyway.
1: Yeah, it was a brick, yeah.
0: Right, we're going to talk about a gig you got coming up in a bit. But also, you're playing with Sunfly as well. You played with them last week, I think it was.
1: I did, yeah. Over Cheers, Calf, yeah.
0: Yeah.
1: I mean, Eddie and Johnny are just, I mean, they're...
0: Maybe go forever.
1: They were, yeah, the 70s. I mean, Johnny, I first saw Johnny back in 69, 70, and he was playing in a group called Three Ways of Doing It. And they played at the Bridge Hotel in Wheatley, I remember it, and they were playing Cream stuff. They were very much into the Cream stuff, you know. So I thought they were great then.
0: You've got to be pretty good to take them on, haven't you, really?
1: They were good. And it was Johnny's brother playing bass and a guy called Elwood on the drums. He was really, I think he's German, Elwood, and he was really, really good. Anyway, I don't know how Eddie came into the equation, but that was a lot later, and they formed, they were a duo. They went out as a duo because the band, Three Ways Doing It, split up.
0: Yeah.
1: And they went out as a duo, and they were really, really good as a duo. They played so much different, and they still do play so much different stuff, and even though they do covers, they're nothing... it's not that they're not like the thing, they just, but Eddie's got such, they both got such good voices.
0: Yeah, but they do their own way of doing it as well, don't they? They make it their own.
1: And Eddie writes great songs. And we do, Ray, the bass player, and I, we're now their engine room, if you like.
0: Yeah, so is it a four-piece band? Is it a five?
1: Yeah, so when they need a band, it's Ray and I. They do a lot of duo stuff still, but they need a band, they get Ray and I. And we like playing with them. And Eddie writes good songs. He does write some good songs. And we play probably an hour's worth of Eddie's songs.
0: Wow, that's good.
1: Within the set, you know, the sets. And don't forget, Eddie was the co-writer of Romeo.
0: Oh, Mr. Big. Yeah, wow.
1: Yeah.
0: I didn't realise it, because I didn't obviously dick him.
1: Well, Eddie wrote that with him.
0: Ah.
1: So.
0: I read it properly.
1: We don't do it. He won't do it. He doesn't want to do it.
0: We've
1: got to talk him into doing it. But
0: got to do it.
1: We say to him, we're going to do Romeo.
0: It's his biggest song, isn't it? Can't do it.
1: So.
0: It's a cracking song at all.
1: And he's every right to sing it.
0: Yeah, of course he does.
1: So I think we'll talk him into it at some stage. But they are. They're great, but between the trouble is, they're like twins. They know what the other's going to do. So when you're playing with them, they sometimes forget you're there, and they rip into a number without telling you what it is. They know.
0: So you're playing catch
1: up. So we're kind of going, I remember, and off we go. So you just have to put up a bit of that. But it's lovely playing with them. I enjoy it.
0: Brilliant.
1: Both of us do, yeah.
0: But that was what was last week. Now, this week coming up, you're down Kingsley Caff.
1: Kingsley Cafe, yeah. We do a thing called Rockin' Shop, which is it's not a band. It's a sort of session every other Sunday at Kingsley through the summer. So we started in May and we finish in September, and it's every other Sunday. And we have different players every single session. It's never the same band.
0: Is it always you on the drums?
1: It's usually always me and Ray.
0: Yeah.
1: But we do invite others to come and play as well. But we have different singers, guitar players, you know, so on. And this week, we've got a real Oxfordshire legend coming in, a guy called Rod Crisp. Now, Rod was in the Falling Leaves.
0: Yeah, I know the Falling Leaves.
1: And then he formed the Crisp, and then he went off on his own to write his own songs and stuff, and he ended up doing support for all the big bands in the Chrysalis stable, because he was a good friend of Adrian's, and all the big groups like Jethro Tull, Robin Trower, Gentle Giant, Roxy Music,
0: wow. Dire Straits,
1: All those he would have on tour, they would use Rod as the support act, because it was very popular then to have a guy who comes on, writes his own songs, sit down, tell a few stories, sing the song. It's easy to have a changeover on a stage.
0: It's just a, you know, it's just an amp and a mic, isn't it?
1: Yeah,
0: really?
1: Most of them chose not to have a support act, a support band.
0: Yeah.
1: It was just changing the equipment, the PA system would be set up differently, da da da da. So they, having this one singer, as long as they get a good one, like when Rod was very good at it.
0: Yeah, yeah.
1: And then the guy called Richard Digent used to do a lot of them as well. But so Rod is 81 now.
0: Still,
1: still do it.
0: And wow.
1: Good fun.
0: Yeah.
1: Good fun. Sing songs that you wouldn't expect us to be playing. And the other thing we got one of the best guitar players, believe this or not, the biggest, best guitar I've ever heard.
0: Who we got? Any
1: guy called Rory Evans. He's a young lad, he's 30.
0: Wow.
1: He's not so young now, but when we first met him, he was very young. But Rory is just an incredible guitar player. Plays everything. He's so busy, he plays all the time. Just come back from Croatia. Plays for everybody and everything. For me, Rory, I'm hoping, will turn out to be today's Big Jim Sullivan.
0: Wow.
1: Remember Big Jim Sullivan?
0: Yeah,
1: played
0: yeah.
1: for him. I would love for Rory to become that.
0: Wow.
1: You know, he plays for so many wedding bands, so many different projects he does, you know. We're so lucky. 10 years he's been with me now, one way or the other, doing these Sunday things and stuff. So I'm really...
0: It's good that he's sticking loyal to you as well, isn't he?
1: Yeah, every year I say to him, you sure you want to do this, Roy? You're so busy and stuff. No, I quite like, you know. So he's fine.
0: Yeah.
1: And the keyboard players, we kind of have two keyboard players, really. We've got a guy called Richard Belmont, who's a fabulous keyboard player. He used to be a teacher.
0: I know the name from somewhere.
1: Well, he used to be a teacher at Gosford Hill. A wonderful boogie-woogie teacher. He's a big fan of Jules Holland.
0: Oh, well, that, yeah.
1: And he plays super, like him. And he's a great keyboard player. So we now have a great keyboard player, wonderful guitar player, real good bass player in Ray Young, myself, and then Rod singing. We also have another singer on Sunday, a guy called John Nelson, who was... I first met him when he was playing in a group called Hazy Soul. Got a great voice. Picked some really nice, good songs. Bit of Squeeze, bit of Paul Carrick.
0: Oh, yeah, a bit of Quick Cabby, a bit
1: not
0: more.
1: Not the normal stuff usually people choose.
0: Yeah.
1: And Rod himself does stuff that, you know, right off the wall, some of it. You know, he came to us one day and said, I want to do a Nina Simone song. You know, My Baby Don't Care For Me or whatever.
0: Yeah.
1: You know, it goes down a bomb, you know. And then he came and said, I want to do Baker Street. And we said, we ain't got a sax player. Oh, he got a harmonica.
0: So he does on
1: and we play Baker Street, and I tell you what, his version of doing Baker Street knock you out.
0: Yeah, I can't imagine it being played.
1: I play congas.
0: Whoa.
1: He plays the harmonica.
0: So it's stripped back a bit then, yeah.
1: It's kind of stripped back, but you'll know exactly what we're doing, and it finishes off with a crescendo.
0: It looks like I'm coming down on Sunday.
1: You really should come on Sunday.
0: Yeah, it sounds great.
1: He is a great performer.
0: So you start about 5 o'clock, well, over a couple of hours, finish past
1: 2 hours, about 2 hours.
0: About 2 hours.
1: Solid.
0: Wow. So that's a place to be. Free to get in?
1: Yes, free, yeah.
0: Free entry.
1: What a place as well.
0: And it's a lovely atmosphere in there as well. Nice big, nice good stage there as well, isn't it?
1: It's a decent stage. It's not, you know, it's an okay stage.
0: Yeah.
1: But
0: you can all get on there, that's amazing.
1: We all get on there, yeah.
0: Because many of stages, you can't get a full band on nowadays.
1: Yeah. And we keep our PA system there, so it's like we have a real good PA system. So, it's a good session.
0: Wow.
1: We also got some really other good people. You've heard a girl called Kaj Kane.
0: I've heard the name actually.
1: Great girl, lady singer. She's not a girl, lady singer, powerful. We have a guy called Adam Manning. He's a landlord of a pub in the King's Arms in Kidlington. Now he started with us in the Red Lion in Kidlington. That's where we started doing the rocking shop stuff.
0: Oh, no, you used to do a few
1: years. 8 years ago,
0: as long as that.
1: And he came up one day and said, "Oh, any chance I'll go and sing?" We went, suppose so, yeah. You're the landlord. What do you want to do? And I looked round to Robert, who was one of the guitar players at the time, Rob Wakeley, because he was playing with us at that time. Betty says, "Mustang Sally." And what did he say? "Mustang Sally." We said, okay, go on then.
0: Everybody went.
1: And we all weren't expecting much at all, really, you know.
0: Yeah.
1: But when he struck up, Jesus, he's got a voice.
0: Well, that's brilliant.
1: Similar to Joe Cocker.
0: Oh, wow. Yeah, now you're
1: and
0: talking.
1: Not even trying, if you like.
0: Because Joe had to force it a bit, didn't he?
1: This guy's got that kind of voice. So he's on our roster as well.
0: So
1: your friend Dave Smith, I mean, he plays with us sometimes.
0: Yeah, good old Dave. He's come back to health now, which is good. He's had a bit of a scare.
1: Yeah, good old Dave.
0: And I've also got a message for you, actually, from Dave.
1: Oh, yeah.
0: He has, yeah.
1: Go on.
0: He's got a thank you. He says thank you for what you've done for all the bands around here over the years. For a long time, because obviously you've been promoting bands in Oxfordshire since the 70s and stuff. You know, really, really good.
1: Well,
0: and a lot of us couldn't play if it wasn't for you, Steve. But, you know, we wouldn't have had the venues to play into things.
1: Well, I mean, the venues have got to be there. You've just got to, you know, hopefully just put things together.
0: Yeah, but you know, someone's got to do it, and you did it. And, you know, and you've been... You've always been very good to the bands, and you've always been very good, you know.
1: Yeah, it's been fun.
0: A lot of people respect you for what you've done. Yeah, the nightclub stuff as well, you know. Which was great. You did something for everybody, if you know what I mean. So it was music for everybody.
1: Yeah.
0: It didn't matter what genre, you did music for all those different genres. It's great.
1: Yeah, well, it's been fun as well.
0: I mean, you must have had a fun life doing it, and you've met a lot of fantastic people.
1: Oh, yeah, I've been very lucky. Been very, very lucky, you know. That's been me, really, lucky. I've been right place, right time.
0: And that was what music is anyway, a lot of the time, isn't it?
1: Right place, right time. You know, and as long as you've always been okay to people, then, you know, you get the job done.
0: Yeah, and people will come back as well and play again.
1: Yeah.
0: If you're going to be a, can't say it on air, but people won't come back.
1: Well, there's not a lot of money in you know, playing. Nowadays, pubs can't really afford it.
0: When you think about it,
1: you know, to pay a band £300, they got to take over 900.
0: Yeah.
1: To pay you and break even, basically.
0: And if you've got 20 people sat there, you're not going to get
1: You don't know that you're going to get anybody.
0: No.
1: So there has to be some give and take. And I get it that the bands always think they're being taken advantage of. But you sometimes have to be slightly realistic. And I'm lucky enough to have been in both camps.
0: Yeah.
1: So I know how it works. And so I'm fair with the... When we first went to Kingsley, I gave a fair price. I said, if this is a fair price, look, you won't get anything cheaper and there's good quality is what we can bring in here. But it needs to be on a regular basis. So that's what we did. And we cover everybody with their expenses, their costs, so that, you know, when you do charity things and stuff like that, they always say to, you know, oh, can you get so many groups to do a charity do? And in the back of their minds, they're thinking the band's going to come and play for nothing. That's what they want.
0: They can't all do that.
1: They can't.
0: You can do charity gigs every day of the week.
1: No. So I say to them, well, look, they'll come and play for free. They can't get here for free. No. And they can't be here for free. Because there's petrol money, there's their equipment. And then when they're here, they've got to have a drink, they want something to eat, you know, that sort of thing. So the fair thing is to give them some money as expenses.
0: Yeah.
1: So you're getting them for sort of less than half price of what they would charge on a normal night, if you like. But each member of the band gets expenses for being there. Now, that way, everybody's kind of happy. The band are getting a little gig to do in the afternoon because they're playing at night as well, if it's an afternoon charity.
0: Yeah.
1: So it's a little bunce for... And as long as we put on... We provide the PA, we provide a back line of drums. I always use my drums, everybody can use them. Bass rig, I've got a bass rig that I leave in there so the bass players don't have to bring anything. Only the guitar players have to bring an amp, but then they would anyway.
0: Yeah, they like their own amps, don't they?
1: You couldn't put an amp there and say everybody's got to use that.
0: Yeah.
1: They wouldn't amp. So it's not expensive for them to come, and it's not time consuming. The drummer ain't got to put a drum kit up, they ain't got to put a PA system up. The bass player ain't even got to bring an amp, you know. So, and they haven't got to bring microphones, they haven't got to bring leads.
0: It's almost just walk on and play.
1: Walk on and walk off.
0: Yeah.
1: You're 45 minutes.
0: Yeah.
1: And then, thanks very much, you've done a great job. You've had your expenses, go on to do your gig at night or whatever.
0: Yeah.
1: So it works then.
0: Yeah, people. I don't think people realise how much it costs sometimes for a band to turn up. When they, especially if they're doing it for nothing, they can be if they've had to pay petrol and something goes wrong. Yeah, you break a set of strings or break a drum kit, it costs you a fortune.
1: And
0: they've done it for nothing. It's cost them. People don't realise that.
1: So, and of course, most of the pubs and that, they do okay with these all day things. I'm not, you know, and they're collecting for charity as well, so that's a good thing. So the bands are hopefully dragging the people in to pay for drinks and put some money in the pot, so everybody's happy. But the band do deserve something.
0: I think so. I think so. They can't do everything for nothing.
1: So that's the rule, you know. Always expenses for the band.
0: Yeah.
1: No more than that.
0: Well, one of the bands you said to me when we were talking earlier on that you had always wanted to be in, if you could have ever been in a band, was Black Sabbath.
1: I always fancied it. You know, it was like
0: they were different, weren't they?
1: Bill Ward, that was just such a, you know, just such a good drummer.
0: Completely different style to anybody.
1: Yeah, different, and the sound of them—they were so heavy.
0: Yeah, well, that was the first heavy metal band, really.
1: Yeah, they were just that first album. You know, I thought, oh God, I'd love to play in that group. You know, because that's what you just wanted to do.
0: Yeah.
1: I wouldn't say that would be my choice today, perhaps, but in back then,
0: back in the day,
1: when they first came out, when I first got that album, and I played that first track with the bell toll at the beginning, and the hit you right between the eyes, you know, and it was just wonderful. And I thought, what a drummer he was and stuff, you know. So
0: Very underrated drummer again, really, very underrated.
1: Yeah, he was. Yeah. Well, he wasn't a flash drummer. See, the trouble is that too many people want like flash, and it's, you know, you don't have to be flash. John Bonham wasn't a flash drummer.
0: No, you're not really.
1: He wasn't. His rhythms, his accents, and his you know, way worked around the drum. He didn't do what most of these drummers are doing today.
0: No.
1: They're going all over the place. You know, hitting as many drums. They got so many drums that they can't miss them. You know, so it doesn't matter.
0: No, that's right, you're right, yeah.
1: And they got two bass drum pedals going at 100 miles an hour. I mean, that's very clever, but, you know, it's like...
0: Yeah, it doesn't make it good, does it?
1: Not necessarily, I don't know. Well, when you see people doing YouTube things, it's all about how quick and fast they can do stuff. But, you know, it doesn't really impress me too much.
0: No, you're starting to get with this real thrash thing with the guitarist. Like, you can't even... If they missed a note, you'd never know, because it's going...
1: It's feel. Is what I like.
0: Feeling
1: accents. You
0: know, that's more bluesy stuff in it. Yeah. But you did like your thingy. So are we going to leave? Are you going to leave us now, do you think? Are you
1: I think I'm going to have to go. I'm looking after dogs, actually.
0: Oh, yeah.
1: My wife's in Tenerife.
0: Oh, nice.
1: For 2 weeks, and I'm looking after dogs. My sister is helping out at the moment, so she needs to go by 9 o'clock. So,
0: oh, you better get going.
1: That's
0: then.
1: All right. The dogs are okay on their own for a while.
0: Okie coke. Well, thanks ever so much for coming in, Steve.
1: It's been an absolute pleasure.
0: And I shall be seeing you down at the Kingsley Cafe.
1: And I shall be looking out for you.
0: You'll definitely be looking out for me. I'll see if I can get old Dave to come down, shall I?
1: Yeah.
0: It'd be good if he could come down. He only lives across the road. He should be out.
1: I know. He's, you know, I want to get him back up there to do a few numbers with us. Not on this Sunday, but yeah. I do want him to come and do some numbers. So
0: I'm sure because I was with him last night and he sounded in good health. So
1: he has the best blues voice.
0: I think so.
1: He's fantastic.
0: How on
1: earth we didn't get him to make it somehow is beyond me.
0: No, he should have done. He's a lost gem, to be honest.
1: Great voice.
0: Yeah, hell of a voice.
1: Great voice.
0: Yeah, and it's good to see him back again, to be honest. It would be good to see him back again. Yeah. Well, thanks ever so much, Steve,
1: for
0: coming on in. But we're going to leave it with a bit of Black Sabbath. Okay. And I will see you down at Kingsley Caff. 5 o'clock Sunday. Get down there. Oh, it's in Ensham. You can't really miss it. Well, just outside Ensham on the A40. You can't miss it by the petrol station.
1: Yep.
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There you go. What a great guest. Steve was. Great chat. And we could have gone on for hours and hours and hours. But you've got to get back for the dogs. There you go. So big thanks to Steve. Thanks to everyone for tuning in and listening. It's nearly time for me to go, actually. So what we're going to do is we're going to play a little bit of Buddy Guy. No, we're not. We're not. We're going to play. We're going to play a bit of Rush. Tom Sawyer. We were talking about the new drummer who's absolutely brilliant. So this is Tom Sawyer and Rush. Sorry.

Right, time for me to go now. I'm going to leave you with a bit of Motorhead and Breaking the Law. Thanks for everybody coming to listen to me tonight, and see you next Tuesday.

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0: Hey, how are you? George Gompertz here on WRFM with you for the next hour. And today we're playing that game again, the 6 degrees of musical separation. Getting from one artist to another through a series of six slightly tenuous links. It's like the word ladder you get in the newspaper. You change one little thing at a time and end up with a completely different word. Well, we're starting with Amy Winehouse today and ending up with Rascal Flatts. How on earth do we bridge that gap? Well, the answers are all coming up within the next 45 minutes. But before that, we'll play a little game or beat the intro. You'll start with half a second. I'll give you up to 2 seconds of a song. All you need to do is tell me what that song is. But to get started, here's something a little different entirely. It's from 2018. They're called Gecko Club, and this is High Flyer.

Gecko Club and High Flyer, what a start to the show. I am right in the mood for this. Unfortunately, it's now the third week in a row, no Graham to play that little game with us, which is, of course, a shame. But I do believe, and not to get too ahead of myself, I think he's back next week. I think we'll be back together again. The boys will be back in town, as Thin Lizzy famously said. I believe that was about us next week, but yeah, I can't confirm that as of yet. Well, the World Cup's done. That was done Sunday night, Spain, to the relief of basically everyone in the world who is an Argentinian, managed to win quite possibly the world's dullest ever football match. Argentina didn't have a shot until the 117th minute. They didn't even try and score for 117 minutes. Ridiculous. Anyway, we're going to have a bit of fun. Unlike that football match, we're going to have a bit of fun by playing a little game of Beat the Intro. So I'm going to give you half a second of a song, and if you think you know the answer, you just get in touch with me, text or WhatsApp on 07721 00890. So here is the first half a second of the song. I'm going to play it for you again. This song has one of the most iconic riffs of all time, but it isn't in the first 2 seconds. So you'll get this definitely off 5 seconds, but 2 seconds and even half a second is more difficult. So one last time, if you think you know the answer, 07721 00890. Get in touch and we'll have a bit of fun. And whilst you're mulling that over, we're going back in time, even further in the 2010s, to 2013. I've talked about these guys before, actually, when we did our Artists with Animals in the Name. This is Cage the Elephant. And

That is Hypocrites from Cage the Elephant. We're playing Beat the Intro here. Now, it's a tricky one because it's one of the most famous riffs of all time, but that doesn't kick in until about 3 seconds into the song. So you've had half a second, which was very difficult, and I'm going to give you a second, which, to be honest, is just as difficult, but you can have a go anyway. So here is half a second. No, I lie. Here is a full second of the song. So you've got an extra chord in there. I'll play it again. But it's still not the easiest Beat the Intro ever. One more time. If you think you know the answer, just get in touch. 07722100890. That's the number. And whilst you're mulling that over, I'll tell you about our next song, which is from this week's Charity Shop CD of the Week. It is one that I picked up in Scope. Many of them around the country, but this one is in Summertown for just £1, and it spins like a dream. It is Ed Sheeran's album Divide from 2017, which topped the UK charts, you'll be surprised to know or not. Sold 672,000 copies in the first week, becoming the highest selling solo male. And it's just Adele with 25 and Oasis Be Here Now who are in front of him. And this is the sixth best-selling album in the UK of the 21st century. Adele in front of him twice with 25 and 21. Amy Winehouse with Back to Black. James Blunt with Back to Bedlam. And himself with X. So from Divide in 2017, this is Ed Sheeran and Dive.

That's Ed Sheeran and Dive. It's this week's Charity Shop CD of the week. That is Divide from 2017. And I've listened to it a couple of times over the last couple of days, and it is just so good. It is a proper non-skip album. And just having a look on Spotify, he's got about five songs there which have been streamed over a billion times. Right, we're playing Beat the Intro, and it's coming to an end because you've had half a second, you've had a second, and now I'm going to give you 2 seconds of the song, which I'm not going to lie, still isn't very easy, but it is gettable. And you'll know as soon as the 2 seconds are over and it gets into seconds 3, 4, and 5, exactly what the song is. But the first 2 seconds are a little more difficult. So here they are, the first 2 seconds of the song. I'm going to play it again. And if you think you know the answer, it's 07722 100890. Get in touch. You've not got long. You've got as long as it tells me, as long as it takes me to tell you what is coming up on the rest of the show. Well, we're playing the 6 degrees of musical separation, getting from one artist to another through a series of 6 tenuous links. It's like the word ladder you get in the newspaper when you change one letter at a time and you end up with a completely different word. Well, we're starting with Amy Winehouse and ending with Rascal Flatts. And in the next half hour, I'll tell you exactly how we made those jumps. But before then, I'm going to play you this week's Beat the Intro. This is the first 2 seconds of the song. But now I'm going to play you a little more. You put all of that together and you get this. And there's that intro. You recognise it now from 1973. It's Elton John and Crocodile Rock.

0: That was Elton John with Crocodile Rock. It's this week's Beat the Intro. Thanks for playing, and well done to anyone who managed to beat it.
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0: We're now into the showcase, where we're playing 6 degrees of musical separation. And I'm going to start with a song I've been listening to a lot recently. It's from the posthumously released album Lioness Hidden Treasures from Amy Winehouse, featuring demo tracks, unreleased songs, and covers. One of those covers, originally written by Jerry Goffin and Carole King and performed by the Shirelles in 1960, is called Will You Still Love Me Tomorrow? This slow, stripped-back version of the classic original was originally recorded for the soundtrack of the film Bridget Jones, The Edge of Reason, in 2004, and it shows off her raw vocal talent.

That's Amy Winehouse and her cover of the Shirelles' Will You Still Love Me Tomorrow? Absolutely beautiful. I didn't have to go very far to find this next link, as it's also a song in the same film soundtrack, Bridget Jones, The Edge of Reason. It's called Material Girl by Madonna. You may have heard of it. She's had 13 number one singles and 13 number one albums in the UK, 7 Grammys, 2 Brit Awards and 24 MTV Awards. The music video for Material Girl recreated Marilyn Monroe's performance of Diamonds Are a Girl's Best Friend from the film Gentlemen Prefer Blondes in 1953. Despite the song's global impact, it never actually reached number one on the US charts, being kept out of top spot by a combination of Phil Collins and REO Speedwagon. Now that's a dynamic duo. From 1994, this is Madonna and Material.

If you're just joining us or you've missed a bit, we're in the middle of our spotlight feature. We're playing 6 degrees of musical separation. We've got from Amy Winehouse to Madonna, and we've still got to get to Rascal Flatts. How will we do that well in the next 25 minutes or so? All will be revealed. 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So we've just had Material Girl from Madonna, who is closely tied to the Devil Wears Prada series. Her 1990 hit Vogue was the movie's headline track, and although she isn't part of the soundtrack for the sequel, she is acknowledged in the credits because Vogue is the soundtrack to the promotional trailer. Instead, she has made way for a new star who hopes her song, with a similar title to Madonna's, will shoot her to fame as well. Sienna Spiro is London-born and bred, and at just 20 years old, her song Material Lover is one of the main tracks from The Devil Wears Prada 2. It's become her second highest charting song, peaking so far at number 14, having remained in the charts for 11 successive weeks.

That's Sienna Spiro and Material Lover from 2026. Co-written by Michael Pollack, who is a songwriter who's worked closely with Sienna Spiro, both on this single as well as her new album Visitor, which was recently released. But that is just one spoke of his incredibly impressive roster that includes Justin Bieber, Miley Cyrus, Beyoncé and Ed Sheeran, amongst many others. One of those other artists is Benson Boone, who started his career on the American reality TV series American Idol. After withdrawing from the show, he signed his first record deal with Dan Reynolds, frontman of Imagine Dragons, where he released the single Ghost Town in 2021 and In the Stars in 2022. But it was his next single, Beautiful Things, that became his first chart-topping work, reaching number one in the UK, Australia, Canada, Norway, France, Germany, Ireland, and New Zealand. So from 2022, this is Benson Boone with Beautiful Things.

0: These beautiful things that I've got.
1: Warm-up acts. They perform before the main headline act. And they not only get the energy ready for the main performance, but it also gives themselves a great opportunity to perform for a big crowd. So how about being given the opportunity to perform to one of the world's biggest ever crowds? Taylor Swift's Eras Tour is the highest grossing tour ever, spanning 149 shows across 5 continents. And on June the 23rd, for Taylor's 3rd Wembley show, Benson Boone was asked to be the warm-up act. Now, Taylor is considered to be the biggest artist in the world right now, having been named best-selling artist for a record 6th time. Her Eras Tour grossed over $3 billion, and some of the numbers regarding that tour are just inconceivably big. She performed songs from all her albums, spanning eras such as country, pop, and synth. And during her mammoth 3-hour show on June the 23rd, she performed 45 songs, including this from her 2022 album, Midnights. This

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0: Now, even the world's biggest artists have to start somewhere. And at the beginning of her career, it was Taylor who was opening for other people. Between October 19th to November 3rd, 2006, she was part of a roster of artists who opened for Rascal Flatts, an American country band, as they toured their new album, Me and My Gang. Now, they have four number one albums, including Feels Like Today, Still Feels Good, Unstoppable, and the album for which Taylor opened, Me and My Gang. And it's a song from this album that I'm going to play for you now. To go full circle on the theme of movie soundtracks, you probably recognise this song from the screens more so than from the album. Having well over a billion streams online, its popularity has undeniably been boosted by forming the soundtrack to the animated film Cars. From 2006, this is Rascal Flatts and Life is a Highway.

So that is the end of the spotlight with Rascal Flatts and Life as a Highway from 2006, which means we've successfully bridged the gap between Amy Winehouse and Rascal Flatts. And along the way, we've gone via Madonna to Sienna Spiro, Benson Boone and Taylor Swift. And we'll be doing it all over again next week. And hopefully, and don't get your hopes too high up, Graham will be with us again. But before then, let's wind down a little bit and just lower the mood, because Life as a Highway was quite the blood bubbling tune, and it's getting towards 10 o'clock. So let's slow down with the Arctic Monkeys. This was from the B-side of Leave Me Before the Lights Come On 2006. It's called Baby, I'm Yours.

Thank you very much for tuning in and stopping by, George Gompertz, here on WRFM. And I'll be back again next week following Graham's Rockmania show. I'll be on from 9, and hopefully Graham will stick around for a bit as well, as we'll play Beat the Intro and we'll do more 6 degrees of musical separation. And until then, have a good one, guys. Good night.

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2: 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And we won't send our fire-breathing, water-boiling, toaster-popping crowd over to see you. Yeah, and once again, that's not real. Local radio advertising. Try it today.
4: Classic hits and the best of today. This is WRFM.